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2: Cloudy, cool, and damp conditions will continue into your Thursday evening in Lincoln. Look for scattered light to moderate rain to continue off and on as we head through Thursday evening into the overnight hours. Temperatures will continue to stay steady in the lower 60s through this evening and into the overnight hours, with temperatures staying below average into Friday, with highs in the mid-60s with more clouds and more areas of rain. From the 1011 Severe Weather Center, I'm meteorologist Bill Rentschler.

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5: Cloudy, cool, and damp conditions will continue into your Thursday evening in Lincoln. Look for scattered light to moderate rain to continue off and on as we head through Thursday evening into the overnight hours. Temperatures will continue to stay steady in the lower 60s through this evening and into the overnight hours, with temperatures staying below average into Friday, with highs in the mid-60s with more clouds and more areas of rain. From the 1011 Severe Weather Center, I'm meteorologist Bill Rentschler.

0: 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You're off to great places. 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
3: Occasional showers Thursday night into Friday morning, 59, the overnight low. Showers are likely Friday morning, but then the rain becomes a little more hit and miss by Friday afternoon. Still looking at cloudy skies with a high temperature near 66 degrees. And it looks like another round of rain possible Friday night into Saturday morning. From the 10-11 Severe Weather Center, I'm Chief Meteorologist Brett Anderson.

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2: Occasional showers Thursday night into Friday morning, 59, the overnight low. Showers are likely Friday morning, but then the rain becomes a little more hit and miss by Friday afternoon. Still looking at cloudy skies with a high temperature near 66 degrees. And it looks like another round of rain possible Friday night into Saturday morning. From the 1011 Severe Weather Center, I'm Chief Meteorologist Brett Anderson.

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1: Yeah, y'all know what it is. Katy Perry, Juicy J.

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1: 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Today's your day. 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
2: Occasional showers Thursday night into Friday morning, 59, the overnight low. Showers are likely Friday morning, but then the rain becomes a little more hit and miss by Friday afternoon. Still looking at cloudy skies with a high temperature near 66 degrees. And it looks like another round of rain possible Friday night into Saturday morning. From the 1011 Severe Weather Center, I'm Chief Meteorologist Brett Anderson.

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2: Occasional showers Thursday night into Friday morning, 59, the overnight low. Showers are likely Friday morning, but then the rain becomes a little more hit and miss by Friday afternoon. Still looking at cloudy skies with a high temperature near 66 degrees. And it looks like another round of rain possible Friday night into Saturday morning. From the 1011 Severe Weather Center, I'm Chief Meteorologist Brett Anderson.

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4: Occasional showers Thursday night into Friday morning, 59, the overnight low. Showers are likely Friday morning, but then the rain becomes a little more hit and miss by Friday afternoon. Still looking at cloudy skies with a high temperature near 66 degrees. And it looks like another round of rain possible Friday night into Saturday morning. From the 1011 Severe Weather Center, I'm Chief Meteorologist Brett Anderson.

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8: Off and on rain this wet morning will prompt the use of your windshield wipers. Temperatures in the lower 60s again won't budge much today. Southeast winds at times may be a little breezy at 10 to 15 miles per hour, but gusts up to 25 miles per hour. We'll transition to more spotty showers by late Friday morning. Highs today will be in the mid-60s, similar to yesterday. From the 10-11 Severe Weather Center, I'm meteorologist Jessica Blum.

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1: Well, good morning and happy Friday. It's raining. It's going to be raining for about the next hour. It is going to get up to about 67 today. It's currently 60 right now. Throughout the weekend, we're going to be in the mid-70s all weekend long.
2: And lots of rain.
1: Mm-hmm.
2: Lots of rain.
1: Yep.
2: But we need the rain.
1: So bring that umbrella. I was like, do I need an umbrella? I have a hood. Then I was like, no. It's raining hard. I need an umbrella. It is raining. Had the wipers. I'm like full on the way in.
2: The pup was like, I need to go to the bathroom. Nah, I don't really want trouble. Like, no, you have to.
1: No, I had one that was like, all right, I'll go. And the other one was like, I'm not going out there. I don't know what you thought. All right, Sunday is a big, big event. It's the Dolly Book and Big Read event.
2: Yes, we will be out at Elionad Books at 10 a.m. We're going to be reading books, and every kid that comes will get a book to take home with them.
1: Yeah, what time does it start?
2: 10 a.m.
1: All right. Full details, if you have any questions, b1073.com. All right, it's good news time. It's brought to you by Calvary Community Church, a Mississippi wildlife rescue is helping dozens of orphaned baby raccoons prepare for life in the wild through a hands-on training program nicknamed Raccoon Boot Camp. And the staff teach the young raccoons how to dig for worms, find seeds and pine cones and acorns, fish in shallow pools, and even swim in a pond. After about 6 months of training, the raccoons graduate in a ceremony and then are released into the wild. Do you think they wear like big raccoons?

0: raccoon costumes. It would be great if they did.
1: Yeah, so like they don't get confused about people.
0: Well, yeah, so they think it's a raccoon teaching them what to do.
1: Raccoons.
0: Also, how do you learn to dig for worms and find seeds and pine cones?
1: I don't know.
0: Interesting. Several dogs in Georgia were rescued out of a storm drain thanks to the help of firefighters, animal control, and utility workers. Crews used catch poles to secure the dogs and carefully lift them out of the underground drain system. Don't know how they got there. Don't know how they were trapped, but everyone is glad that they are now safe. And longleaf pine forests are making a comeback across the southeast thanks to a major restoration effort led by the National Forest Foundation. I love finding out about, like, new foundations. Mm-hmm. The National Forest Foundation. They used to cover a vast area from Virginia to Texas, but now these forests occupy less than 5% of their original territory. But over the past few years, they've planted about 12 million longleaf pine trees to try and recover, and their goal is to get to 50 million. Trees provide habitats for nearly 200 bird species and dozens of federally protected animals, including woodpeckers, eastern indigo snakes, and gopher tortoises.
1: Gopher tortoises.
0: Mm-hmm.
1: That's a new one.
0: Mm-hmm. So there you go. Yay, trees are coming back. That's always a good thing. All right, coming up in about 9 minutes, your LOL is annoying, so use this.
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3: Off and on rain this wet morning will prompt the use of your windshield wipers. Temperatures in the lower 60s again won't budge much today. Southeast winds at times may be a little breezy at 10 to 15 miles per hour, but gusts up to 25 miles per hour. We'll transition.
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0: Lord. It's called Royals, Lincoln's number one at work station, B107.3. It's B Mornings with Brooke and Adam. And if you know a Gen Z, you have a Gen Z in your life and you're texting and you hit them with the LOL, don't.
1: Oh.
0: Mm-mm. Gen Z is calling out the millennials for their, what they call, the disingenuous LOL.
1: Because how often are you really laughing out loud?
0: You usually give a little chortle, a little, huh. So, instead of the LOL, because you're probably not actually laughing out loud, here's some alternatives.
1: Okay.
0: L-A-L.
1: L-A-L.
0: Laughed a little.
1: More honest, yeah.
0: L-I-M-H.
1: Laughed in my head?
0: Laughed in my head. Ooh. Yep, laughed inside my head. A-C-O-O-M-N. Air came out of my nose.
1: more realistic. Yeah. Air came out of my nose.
0: A-C-O-O-M-N. Air came out of my nose. L-B-O. Laughed by obligation.
1: Oh,
0: you sent
1: wow.
0: it to me. I felt like I had to.
1: Yeah.
0: Mm-hmm. This one would be me a lot. SC. Sensible chuckle. Let's unpack that. Is LUT. Laughing so I don't cry. LSIDC.
1: Too many letters in some of these. This is like a whole sentence.
0: This is one I might send to you. TJNW.
1: TJNW. NW. No idea.
0: That joke needs work.
1: Yeah. Where's the rolling eyes emoji?
0: How about BTUIT?
1: Bye.
0: Bringing this up in therapy.
1: Too many letters for a lot of these. Good grief.
0: Okay. A-Y-F.
1: A-Y.
0: Are you flirting?
1: I was going somewhere else.
0: And I-S-T.
1: I-S-T.
0: This is one I would use a lot.
1: I smiled, though.
0: No.
1: Oh.
0: I'm screenshotting this.
1: Oh.
0: Obviously, they're not all directly interchangeable with LOL, but maybe a little more honest.
1: Yeah. And long, entire sentences.
0: Some of them, like the A-C-O-O-M-N. But I like it, because that's generally when I go,
1: that is probably the most, like, real.
0: That or laughed a little bit. Hmm. Laughed a little. I like them.
1: Am I going to start using those?
0: I might. I think I will use the air came out of my nose.
1: I'm going to have to look it up each time.
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6: Today we're remembering the late Dolly Parton on Dolly Parton Day. Not only is it Dolly Parton Day in Nashville, but many cities across the country are celebrating the queen of country music. California has declared September 25th as Dolly Parton Day. Lawmakers passed an ordinance officially designating the day in honor of the late country music icon. 9 to 5 was chosen, obviously, for the classic hit 9 to 5. State Senator John Laird of Santa Cruz says it's about honoring her legacy beyond music. More than 182,000 children in California are currently enrolled in her Imagination Library, the literacy program she founded, providing free books to children. In New York City, the Manhattan Borough President Brad Holman Siegel has proclaimed today as Dolly Parton Appreciation Day in honor of the late music star's contributions to humanity. And we are celebrating Dolly on Sunday.
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6: The Smithsonian's National Museum of African American History and Culture is celebrating its 10th anniversary this week, and the museum opened up on September 24th, 2016, with a ceremony headed by former President Barack Obama and George W. Bush. The museum is holding a series of activities to celebrate the anniversary, including a line dancing workshop, a go-go performance, and a public genealogy session. More information is available at the museum's website. San Francisco 49ers fullback Kyle Juszczyk, is appealing a nearly $15,000 fine for what the NFL says was an offensive demonstration. Kyle was dinged by the league for appearing to chug a beer after scoring against the Miami Dolphins this past weekend. It's the first time he's been fined for the celebrations, which has become a routine to honor his juice nickname. Looks like a zoo in Atlanta is getting two new pandas courtesy of Chinese President Xi Jinping. The announcement was made in Washington, D.C. on Thursday during a state visit to the White House, and he said that the pandas Ping Ping and Fu Sheng should arrive at a zoo in Atlanta in a few days. The zoo announced back in August that they had reached an agreement with Chinese officials to receive the popular animals. The panda diplomacy, as it's being called, between the U.S. and China began in 1972 when President Nixon visited China and the First Lady Pat Nixon mentioned her love for pandas to the China premier, who then sent two pandas to the Washington Zoo. American Horror Story is back for a 13th season. The long-running horror anthology series returned Thursday with a 3-episode premiere featuring previous stars from the show, including Jessica Lange, Sarah Paulson, Angela Bassett, and Kathy Bates. Season 13 will consist of 13 episodes, which will air Thursday nights on FX and Fox. And U2 will release their album this fall, and it'll feature the late Dolly Parton. The Irish rockers will drop Carnival de Luz on November 12th. The last track on the album is a duet with Bono and Dolly, which the band says turned out to be the country icon's final vocal performance. Carnival de Luz will mark U2's first full-length release in 9 years. The new single from the album, Silencio, is out now. And there you go. That is your buzz.
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8: Off and on rain this wet morning will prompt the use of your windshield wipers. Temperatures in the lower 60s again won't budge much today. Southeast winds at times may be a little breezy at 10 to 15 miles per hour, but gusts up to 25 miles per hour.
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0: the Cardigans. 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
1: So a couple days ago, we talked about some of the names that are fading out when it comes to new baby names.
0: Mm-hmm.
1: But now we have the most popular baby names of 2025, as according to the Social Security Administration. So the number one most popular girl's name, Olivia.
0: Mm-hmm.
1: But it was only number one in seven states. Charlotte was the nation's number two girl's name, and it was actually the top choice in 28 states.
0: So how did it beat Olivia? I guess there's more just Olivias in those seven states.
1: Yeah, in those seven states. Number one in Nebraska as well was Charlotte. Rounding out the top four, Emma and Amelia. So very older sounding names. There were some weird ones, though, like South Dakota had Lainey as its number one name.
0: Interesting. Lainey's gaining in popularity due to Lainey Wilson.
1: Yeah, and it was 30th nationally.
0: Mm-hmm.
1: And Isla was number one in Hawaii, but 28th overall.
0: Okay.
1: Which, I mean, that kind of makes sense, Isla. Islands. Right?
0: I don't think so.
1: No?
0: Maybe. Is it spelled that way?
1: Isla.
0: Oh, maybe. Yeah. Maybe then.
1: For boys, Liam was the most popular name, and that was number one in Nebraska. Noah,
0: I know a baby Liam.
1: Aw.
0: He's like the most perfect faced baby I've ever seen.
1: Oh, he's the one with the really chubby
0: cherub
1: cheeks?
0: Yes.
1: We have social proof.
0: Mm-hmm.
1: Noah was number two, and Oliver was number three.
0: My stepdad would be happy.
1: Oliver?
0: Mm-hmm.
1: And then there were a couple outliers again. Waylon was number one in West Virginia.
0: Fitz. Jennings.
1: And John was the top boy's name in Alabama.
0: Okay. It's actually where my granddad is from, and his name was John.
1: Is John?
0: Wow. It was, yeah.
1: The connections. The fact that we know a Liam, an Oliver, and a John. That's kind of impressive.
0: No, Lainey as well. A baby Lainey.
1: A baby Lainey? Really?
0: Yeah.
1: Oh, wow. So we have the Social Security Administration, and we have Brooke's life as proof as well.
0: All right, coming up after 7 o'clock, the question for you today. Am I the jerk? This is an email. Okay, we got an email. Want to know your thoughts on this email. They want to know, am I the jerk because I didn't share my lottery winnings, half of my lottery winnings, with my parents? We'll find out your thoughts after 7 o'clock.
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3: The rate of pediatric cancer is stunningly high in Nebraska. 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
1: All right, so this is based off of an email. I'm going to be a little vague so that we don't put all their business out. Okay. It says, I've won a significant amount of money from the lotto.
2: Nice.
1: Yeah. Mm-hmm. Currently, you know, it's set up in some different funds. I was planning to give my parents a good chunk as a thank you.
2: Very nice of
1: all that you've done for me in life. But when I mentioned this, they got upset, called me selfish. I'm 19. My parents are 49 and 47. Without going into too much detail, making this longer than necessary, I waited about a week before I told my parents. They were excited, and so was I. It was all going fine till they started talking about the money like it was theirs. Started talking about retiring, going on trips, buying a boat, buying a car, traveling, expecting that I was going to give them half.
2: Oof.
1: I know they're my parents. We've got a great relationship, or we had a great relationship. But I want to know, am I the jerk? The money that I was planning to give them was enough to pay off their mortgage.
2: That's huge.
1: Right. So am and then some. Yeah. Trust me, and then some. So am I the jerk for refusing to give my parents half of my winnings?
2: I don't think so, but there's also, like, so many unknown variables here, like, have your parents helped you out a lot?
1: Well, don't. Isn't that what parents do?
2: I mean, but, do you have a job? Has this person had a job? Are they living at home? Are they out on their own?
1: I mean, they're 19, so chances are if they are not living at home, they just left.
2: Right.
1: Right?
2: I mean, it's still your money.
1: Mm-hmm.
2: Over on Facebook, Mindy says, absolutely not. The fact that they had your money spent is actually disturbing. Don says, if you were my child, I'd be so happy for you. And Amanda says, money is the root to all evil.
1: True.
2: Josh says, nope, F them.
1: Oh.

0: They don't have to do any of this. It's just what Huskers do. See more of what we do at unl.edu/wearenebraska.
1: Good vibes only. 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

0: Little Lefty with Boston, Lincoln's number one at work station, B107.3, B Mornings with Brooke and Adam. So we got an email. That's what our question is based off of this morning. Basically, it says, I want a good amount of money, significant amount, and I had set aside enough for my parents to pay off their mortgage. That's what I was going to give them. When I told them, they said I was selfish. They expected half. I'm 19. They're 49 and 47. They were already planning trips and looking at buying a boat and a car and retiring.
1: Well, you can do all that once your mortgage is paid off.
0: Right.
1: I mean, that's a pretty, like, for most people, that is your biggest monthly expense.
0: Yeah. Yeah. So they expected half. Winner said, no, not giving you half. Am I a jerk for not giving my parents half my winnings?
1: Over on Facebook, Kylie says, not a jerk. You could have kept it all and not given them any because you want it. If it were the other way around, I doubt you would be expecting half from them.
0: True.
1: And Pepper says, absolutely not. The fact that you were even thinking of giving them something was very unselfish. Props to you for thinking of your parents in the first place. But no, they do not deserve half. And it was very selfish of them to even consider you giving them half.
0: And just the fact that they were like, ah, man, we can retire. Go on that vacation.
1: I mean, when you start, when you think you've got boat money, like, that's the difference. It's one thing to be like, let's get it, let's pay off the car, let's pay off the house. But when you
0: well, it
1: progress
0: depends
1: to,
0: on what kind of boat, too.
1: Well, it's not a dinghy. I mean, it's at least a pontoon. It's a floating pleasure cruise. Nikki says, you didn't have to give them anything at all. They should be grateful.
0: Okay. All right. 402-438-1073. Socials, B107.3. What are your thoughts? Am I a jerk for not giving my parents half of my winnings?
2: It's time for B107.3 traffic, brought to you by Brian Health. Because life doesn't slow down. We're in the middle with you.
3: Good morning. A smooth start to our commute. No reported accidents or major delays. We have had some fairly significant rain overnight and early this morning. There is the potential for some flash flooding. Turn around, don't drown if you come across a covered roadway. We do have several construction projects. Keep in mind Van Dorn 98th to 112th Street. That is closed for paving work. You'll have to follow the detour in that area.
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0: today's variety, B107.3. It's B Mornings with Rick and Adam. Joe, I want to know. So if you've been to a sporting event at a major minor league venue,
1: mm-hmm.
0: right?
1: Yes.
0: You've probably noticed the increasing amount of creativity when it comes to the food.
1: Yes, you have to have something unique.
0: It's got to be memorable.
1: You got like the nine hot dogs, nine beers, nine innings.
0: Right. Well, the New York Islanders may have gone too far, and we'll get there in just a second. But I wanted to tell you about something else that also caught my attention. So last year, the Sharks in the NHL.
1: Okay. San Jose.
0: They debuted a bucket of popcorn that makes Pop-Tarts, candy, and freeze-dried strawberries.
1: Goodness, that's a lot going on.
0: That is a lot.
1: That's a little too much for me.
0: And you would think, okay, nobody can top that. And the Islander said, hold our souvenir cup, because we got this.
1: We're from Long Island.
0: So the UBS Arena announced some new items that Delaware North dreamed up for the island. My mom actually used to work for Delaware North.
1: Oh, yeah, they're based out of Buffalo, right?
0: Mm-hmm.
1: Yeah. The people who own the Bills, did they start Delaware North?
0: Pagula?
1: Yeah.
0: Yeah, I believe so.
1: And somehow their daughter's the, like, third best tennis player in the world.
0: In the world. I know, it's crazy. Why? Yeah, but that's crazy that my mom used to work for Delaware North. Anyway, so this season they've dreamed up some new food items, including the burrata boat, the bodega burger, the hot honey pork rinds. And if you said, man, that sounds really good, that's enough, right? No.
1: No.
0: It's not.
1: Never enough.
0: No,
1: never enough for the island.
0: No, no. One more standout, the Nerds Gummy Cluster Brie Grilled Cheese.
1: Oh, my.
0: Now, you take those things individually, Nerds Gummy Clusters?
1: Yes. Mm.
0: Yeah.
1: Just mm-hmm. when we have those at the dock for the prize, they go quick.
0: Yeah. Brie Grilled Cheese? Mm.
1: Sounds
0: yes.
1: good.
0: Yes.
1: Yes.
0: On some gluten-free bread.
1: Of course.
0: But the combination?
1: I don't know how that would work.
0: It's a couple of slices of sourdough bread. And then, you know, you got your grilled cheese. And it's kind of self-explanatory, right?
1: Yeah. They put
0: the Nerds Gummy Clusters with the grilled cheese.
1: In the grilled cheese?
0: Yeah. Yeah. Yeah.
1: I mean, I could see them as like the side.
0: Mm-mm. You got to get the sugar and the salt.
1: They put them in there before they grill it?
0: And then grill it.
1: So they melt.
0: Nice savory combo.
1: I think part of the joy of gummy clusters is the crunchy on the outside and the gooey in the middle.
0: Nah.
1: No more crunchy.
0: Mm. Maybe because the grilled cheese itself is kind of crunchy.
1: Yeah, but I mean the gummy clusters are going to melt, right?
0: There's at least one expert who is a Cleveland-based cheesemonger. Her name is Marilyn, and she
1: such
0: says...
1: a great job name. I'm a cheesemonger.
0: She gives it two thumbs up.
1: Well,
0: wait, can she do two thumbs up? Is that copyrighted?
1: Two thumbs up?
0: Yeah, from Siskel and Ebert.
1: I don't think it is.
0: Remember they used to do
1: that? Yeah.
0: Well, she says it's good. She gives it her seal of approval.
1: The fact they had to go find someone from Cleveland. There wasn't somebody in New York City right next
0: door. She probably volunteered. She was like, I'm a cheesemonger. I'll try it. Why not?
1: They got cheesemongers in Manhattan.
0: I don't think they had to travel all the way to Cleveland just for someone to try it.
1: I mean, if it did, not a great
0: There's
1: sign.
0: There's plenty of people in New York that'll be like, grilled cheese. All right, hand it here.
1: Yeah. Cleveland. She just, like, happened to be nearby.
0: Maybe.
1: On vacation.
0: It's not far. Well, Cleveland to Buffalo is not far. Cleveland to New York City is a little bit further.
1: That's like 10 hours at least.
0: Yeah,
1: right?
0: It's fine. It's for a game. You want to go to the Islanders, you know what I'm saying?
1: They couldn't find anybody in Philly, Jersey. No, they got to go to Cleveland.
0: The Islanders also are selling deep-fried Uncrustables topped with pulled pork. Why wouldn't
1: really
0: you?
1: Good.
0: What? A deep-fried Uncrustable, which is peanut butter and jelly.
1: Yeah.
0: Topped with pulled pork?
1: Yeah.
0: But you're knocking the grilled cheese.
1: No, I just don't understand why you would melt the gummy clusters.
0: Why would you put pork on a peanut butter and jelly?
1: You put pork on anything.
0: No, you don't.
1: You can put pulled pork on top of anything.
0: No, absolutely not. 100% no.
1: Really?
0: No.
1: You have a burger with pulled pork on top?
0: That's a beef patty with pork, not a peanut butter and jelly.
1: I mean, I've had burgers with peanut butter and jelly on them. Have you not?
0: With peanut butter and jelly?
1: Yeah.
0: No.
1: Really?
0: No.
1: It's like you get the savory, you get a little bit of the sweetness.
0: And it's still a burger. I just know. I'm not putting pork on top of my peanut butter and jelly. Good for you.
1: A deep fried,
0: a nice pap. You know what? When you have no sense of smell, your palate's a little different.
1: My palate's kind of broke.
0: All right, coming up in just about 9 minutes. You mean a campus full of students couldn't have helped?
2: 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Because life doesn't slow down. We're in the middle with you.
3: Good morning. Keep up the good work. No accidents or major delays. Most traffic moving well. Although, we will want to proceed with caution with our wet driving conditions. We do have several construction projects. Do keep in mind South 84th, Van Dorn to South Street, southbound lane closure for a paving project. Work continues on Cornhusker, 35th to Havelock. Lane closures and lane shifts for paving repairs. Make sure that...
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0: Ari, it's Hate That I Made You Love Me. Today's Variety, B107.3. It's B-Mornings with Brooke and Adam. All right, so I just wanted to talk about the story because this is one of those moments where I think AI, or maybe the people using AI, have kind of crossed into like, all right, what are we doing here?
1: Like, we're making this harder than it needs to be.
0: Not even that. It's just, like, what are you doing? I wouldn't even say they're making it harder. They're just, what are you doing? So Stanford University is facing backlash after one of its departments, the Residential and Dining Enterprises, used AI to change the appearance of students in an ad. And I'm not talking about, like, okay, oh, just fix the lighting. Or there was, like, a photo bomb or bunny ears in the back and they took them out. No. They used the AI to change one student's gender and race.
1: Oh, wow.
0: Yeah. And so there's three students in the photo. So one, they changed the gender and race of. And then the other two, they changed the appearance of as well. They, like, slim them up and, quote, unquote, beautify them.
1: They gave them a glow up.
0: Yeah. So it all started with three students at Stanford University in the dining hall. They're holding their little trays and they're smiling, as you do. You know, like my...
1: Which no one does in the dining hall. Come on. No one is that happy
0: about
1: their food.
0: But I mean, like, I get it. Because, like, my kid was actually on one of, like, the flyers.
1: Oh, yeah. The banners.
0: The big that banners on, that are
1: like,
0: on campus.
1: Light bulbs. Yeah.
0: Yeah. So, like, they do use actual students for those.
1: Yeah.
0: They're still on campus, like, so many years later. Right? So the students used in this professional, promotional, whatever, the materials, and this is important for the story. There's an Asian female, there's a young white male, and a young Hispanic male.
1: Okay.
0: That's the original photo.
1: Quite a bit of diversity right there.
0: So Billy Ramirez is the young Hispanic male in the photo. And he says a friend of his sends him the ad. And at first he was like, wait, what? And he thought it was kind of funny because he's been turned into an African-American female. And at first he kind of was like, ha, wait. No, wait. That's not funny.
1: No, that's
0: like,
1: not.
0: You know, at first glance he was like, ha, ha, ha. Oh, wait, they changed me. That's so he says, you know, I feel like they took away my representation.
1: Mm-hmm. Literally, they took him away.
0: They did. So the university has acknowledged it. And get this, the university says that the AI that altered the image is actually in violation of its own policy.
1: Of using AI, probably.
0: They have violated their own policy because Stanford prohibits using AI to produce or alter images of Stanford people, events, research facilities, or achievements.
1: Nobody told the dining hall.
0: Apparently not. They violated their own policy.
1: You know, somebody was just like, hey, I'm gonna touch this up a little bit.
0: It was already a diverse photo.
1: Yes, it was. There was, like I said, they're doing too much.
0: Way too much. So the banners have been taken down. But here's the thing. Like, is this going to be a problem? Anytime someone takes a photo, they just can change you?
1: It sure seems like it. I mean, what was the last, like, just doom scrolling on Facebook? Can you go, like, three scrolls without running into, like, some AI slop?
0: Okay, but it's not, like, that's like, we just had headshots here.
1: Yeah.
0: Right? And that would be, like, our boss taking the photo that we took together and completely changing one of us.
1: Just swapping me out for somebody else. Because you know who it's going to be.
0: You don't know that.
1: Yes, we do. They're going to, let's swap out that guy.
0: I mean, if they are going to swap you, could they put Cole Bishop in?
1: Oh, there you go.
0: Just a request if we're going to be swapping. I mean, I don't want the AI version. I want the real thing, though. Go, Bills.
1: I like how we were like, this is so horrible. But you're like, but if I could get Cole Bishop.
0: If I could get Cole Bishop, I mean, you know. But seriously, though, that's something that we have to, like, worry about now.
1: It seems like it.
0: You take a photo for your job and then they just change you.
1: They just swap you out. You're just a placeholder.
0: Your friends take a photo for your night out, and they're like, ah, we didn't really like your outfit. So he just changed who you are totally.
1: You're looking at somebody's wedding photos, and the entire, like, wedding party is different people. Like, wait.
0: You're like, that's not how it looked when I was there.
1: That's weird.
0: I remember being in that wedding. That's not me. That's not me.
1: Well, maybe a few years later, you're like, nah, teal was a choice. Let's get rid of the teal dresses.
0: But at least they acknowledged it. They acknowledged, hey, we messed up.
1: Yeah.
0: And they're trying to correct it, but yikes.
1: It's pervasive. It's everywhere.
0: Ugh. Just and know.
1: It's getting so good that it's hard to tell.
0: I know. Dead giveaway still look at the fingers.
1: Yeah.
0: It still messes up hands sometimes. But I guess get ready. Anytime you take a photo now, somebody can change it.
1: You go to your parents' house, there's some other some other kid in the picture. Oh, yeah. This one didn't get a C in science.
0: All right, coming up after 8 o'clock, the question, am I a jerk for not sharing half my lotto winnings with my parents?
2: Congratulations, today's your day. 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
10: 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Because life doesn't slow down. We're in the middle with you.
11: As we continue through our drive time, do watch for slowdowns on I-80 just west of Highway 77 or the North 56th interchange on I-80. An accident. Otherwise, most traffic moving well. A few volume slowdowns, and we do have several construction projects. We'll want to watch for lane shifts and lane closures. We do have several downtown street and building projects. You'll want to watch for lane shifts, lane closures, and some pole closures, part of Project O Street. Use caution with our wet driving conditions.

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1: All right, so we received this email. I'm going to keep some of the details a little anonymous, all right? So it basically says, I won a substantial amount of money this year from the lottery. It was a scratch-off. And currently, like, the money has been, you know, set up in different funds. And I was planning, if you speak to a financial advisor, they will.
2: You
1: got to do that immediately.
2: Diversify.
1: Right.
2: Yeah.
1: Was planning to give my parents a good amount.
2: Very nice.
1: Enough that they could pay off their mortgage and they'd still have plenty left.
2: That's a nice amount.
1: I'm 19. My parents are 49, 47. Without going into too much detail, making this longer than necessary, waited about a week before I told my parents. They were excited. And everything was going fine until I started talking about, so they started talking about the money like it was theirs. They were planning on retiring, going on a vacation, buying a boat, buying a car, just travel.
2: Going for it.
1: Right. And then it was like, excuse me? And they expected half of the money.
2: Hmm.
1: So they told me I'm selfish when I told them how much I planned to give them.
2: Selfish for giving them money?
1: For not giving them half.
2: Oh.
1: Yeah. So am I the jerk for not giving my parents half of my winnings? 402-438-1073, socials, B107.3.
2: Over on Facebook, Cynthia says, so because you won, they plan to retire and buy and do luxury things? That's crazy. You were being generous and they didn't appreciate. Tell them, take it or leave it, but they better keep their jobs.
1: Whoop.
2: And Jade says, after all the sacrifices my dad made for us as kids, I wouldn't think twice about giving him half. But everyone is raised differently. I think depending on background and upbringing, everyone is going to feel differently about this. I don't think there's a wrong or right answer to this dilemma. And Laura says, no, you are not the jerk. And if they're not appreciative of what you did offer, I would give them nothing.
1: Ooh. We got some harsh reality right here.
2: Yeah.
1: All right. 402-438-1073. Socials, B107.3. Thanks to Jennifer. Got a quick traffic update for you. Street lights are out at 70th and A and 84th and A. And remember, I know this because I just took my test. So when the street lights are out, you treat it as a stop sign.
2: Your driver's ed moment brought to you by Brooke.
0: 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Because life doesn't slow down. We're in the middle with you.
3: On the downhill side of our drive time traffic, no new accidents or major delays. Most traffic moving well. A couple of exceptions. 70th and A Street traffic signals are out. You'll have to treat 70th and A as a four-way stop. An earlier accident on I-80 just west of the North 56 Highway 77 interchange in the cleanup stages. We do have several construction projects and utility projects. Keep in mind Highway 77 or the Homestead Expressway at Warlick Boulevard, West Denton Road, an overpass project with lane restrictions and lane shifts. That area can run slow. Use extra caution with our wet driving conditions.
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7: We're working to make the transition to more spotty showers late in the morning and for the rest of Friday. Under these conditions, we only expect temperatures to fluctuate a few degrees over the course of the gray day. Southeast winds have picked up a bit more, with wind gusts up to 25 miles per hour possible. High temperatures this afternoon will be near the mid-60s. From the 10-11 Severe Weather Center, I'm meteorologist Jessica Blum.

0: is Olivia Rodrigo. It's called Drop Dead, Lincoln's number one at workstation, B107.3. It's B Mornings with Brooke and Adam. And special guests in with us from Lincoln North Star, we have Oliver and Alexis. Good morning.
1: Good morning.
2: Good morning.
0: So you guys are getting ready to put on a big old production. These Shining Lives?
1: Yes.
0: I've never heard of this. Tell us more.
2: So it's about the Radium Girls.
1: Okay. Yeah, who worked in the factory and didn't know that they were working with radium, right?
2: They knew it was radium. They just didn't know the effect.
0: All right. Okay. So tell us more. Are you one of the Radium Girls?
2: I am.
0: Okay. All right. So, like, it starts off how? Like, give us all the details. Well, that you can without spoiling.
1: You're like, don't spoil the whole thing. But,
2: yeah. The beginning, it's... where do I even start? I'm with my husband, and we're in the house, and we're just talking about how it's a new experience. Women normally aren't able to work.
0: Okay.
2: You know, it's just a new experience, how women are finally being able to work and go into the workplace.
0: So what time frame is this? What era?
2: 1920s.
0: Okay.
2: Yeah.
0: I guess that would be a big conversation. Honey, I'm actually allowed to leave the house.
1: Yeah.
0: Go to work.
1: I could do something. I can't have a checking account for another 40 years, but, you know.
0: Or vote, but, you know. All right, so, Oliver, tell us your role in the production.
3: I'm Mr. Reed. I'm, like, the boss of all the Radium Girls, so I'm, like, looking over them and telling them what to do.
0: Are you a mean boss?
3: Yeah.
0: Ooh. That's a fun role, though, right?
3: Yeah.
0: You get to play, like, kind of the villain?
3: Mm-hmm.
0: All right, so tell us, when can we see the production?
3: October 1st and 2nd at 7 p.m. and then October 3rd at 2.
0: And is there, like, a moral of the story? Do we learn a lesson in this production? Don't mess with radium.
1: Yeah, don't work in 1920s factories.
2: Yeah, that's a very good idea. It's more of... there's so many lessons to learn. It's... some things are better... Whoa.
0: It's okay.
2: All thoughts just left.
0: So, basically, if you want to know the lesson, you have to see the production.
1: You have to go to the show.
2: Yeah. Oh,
1: yeah. Because if you give the lesson away now, then why would you go to the show?
0: Exactly. Yeah. We don't want
1: to
0: spoil it.
1: You need to come to the show, learn the lesson, see
0: go.
1: An incredible production.
0: Exactly.
1: You're going to learn something.
0: All right, tell us the times.
3: 7 p.m. and 2 p.m.
0: All right, and where do we get our tickets?
3: You can get it at seatyourself.biz. It's going to be $10 for adults and $7 for students.
0: That's very reasonable.
1: Yeah.
0: Very reasonable.
1: Cheaper than going to the movies.
0: It's true. Is there like a meet the cast after we get autographs kind of stuff?
3: Yeah, you can do that.
0: Sweet. All right. So it's Seat Yourself. Tell me again.
3: Seatyourself.biz.
0: All right. And then...
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5: Hayley Williams is addressing the death of her ex-husband, Chad Gilbert. The Newfound Glory guitarist passed away September 20th after a battle with brain cancer. In a message on her Instagram story, Hayley wrote, "Have not known what to say or if it's appropriate." She went on to praise Chad for what he contributed to the musical world and says she is forever grateful that she gained a deeper understanding and reverence for the community and culture of hardcore. Hayley and Chad married in 2016 and announced their separation the same year. Gnarls Barkley announced a 2026 tour. The To Whom It Still Concerns tour kicks off on November 5th in San Francisco and wraps up in Chicago on November 28th. Now, Modest Mouse will not be on the tour. It's just CeeLo Green. So it's really CeeLo Green presents Gnarls Barkley.
6: Right.
5: That's what it's kind of been changed to. The announcement follows the release of the group's third and final album, Atlanta. Tickets for the To Whom It Still Concerns tour are on sale now. Survivor is back with its 51st season. The reality competition starring Jeff Probst was filmed in Fiji this year, or season, and it features 21 new players competing for a $1 million prize. Jeff calls the new season the open era and says every twist, every idol, every advantage in the series history may come into play in any order without warning. When I was watching Criminal Minds last night, the preview for it came on, and I was like, maybe I should... No, I'm not gonna. The first episode aired Wednesday night when a chef from New Jersey was voted off the island. Survivor 51 airs every Wednesday on CBS and on Paramount Plus. Miami commissioners have passed an ordinance that would allow temporary banner rules to be bent to promote Grand Theft Auto 6 in the downtown area. It comes by unanimous vote with no discussion. The signs would be allowed between October 15th and December 31st. Tied to the video game's release, a Welcome to Vice City sign is already on the roof of the Casey Center where the Miami Heat play. Beyonce and Jay-Z's Crazy in Love is joining the YouTube's Billion Views Club. The official music video for the track has surpassed 1 billion views on the platform. It marks Beyonce's third music video to reach the milestone following Halo and Single Ladies. Crazy in Love was released in 2003 as the lead single from Beyonce's Dangerously in Love album. And there you go. That is your buzz.
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0: again. Somber with Undressed, Lincoln's number one at workstation, B107.3. It's B Mornings with Brooke and Adam. And you know I love to do this. I love to put you on the spot.
1: Oh.

0: What was that look for?
1: Because you didn't put it on the schedule, so I wasn't prepared. You really did sneak it past me this time.
0: I don't have to tell you everything. So we talked about the story a little bit yesterday afternoon, but you don't know the full story. Mm-hmm. And now I'm going to get you with the details
1: okay.
0: and see if you can figure out if it actually happened in Florida or not.
1: All right.
0: So a 43-year-old woman named Erin, she crashed her red Mini Cooper into a police cruiser.
1: Ooh.
0: She kept going. So, of course, the officer had to turn on his lights and, you know, chase her down. He pulled her over. And he smelled a very distinct smell. Alcohol coming from her vehicle. Mm-hmm. So, of course, he has to arrest her.
1: Mm-hmm.
0: Take her to jail. When they got to jail, Erin said she needed to use the restroom. So they're like, okay, go ahead.
1: Well, it happens after you've been drinking often.
0: Right.
1: Yeah.
0: They said, you got to leave the door open. So the door was cracked. Well, Erin knew what was coming. She was going to have to take the breathalyzer mm-hmm. test. And she wanted to beat it. She did not want that charge.
1: No.
0: So she decided to do something unusual. Something you should not do. Something please don't do.
1: Don't ever do.
0: Ever. She decided to scoop up some of the toilet water. She wasn't lying when she said she had to use the restroom.
1: Yeah, yeah.
0: So she did do that.
1: Yep.
0: But before she flushed, she decided to scoop up some of the toilet water that had the number one. and drink it. Why did she do that? Because she thought it would beat the breathalyzer test.
1: That's not how that works.
0: It's not.
1: That's not how that works.
0: Not even remotely close. So, well, again, that's not how that works. So the breathalyzer showed her alcohol level at 0.26.
1: Ah, well, you make the good decisions.
0: So she had alcohol and pee breath.
1: Oh, gosh. I have a horrible sense of smell, and I...
0: Her alcohol level was 3 times the legal limit. So, of course, she was charged with DUI. And because she hit the car... She was also charged with the hit and run.
1: Oh, yeah.
0: Because she hit it and left the scene.
1: Are there any, like, it's a crime against humanity, but is it, you get extra charges for the drinking the stuff?
0: No, it's hers, I guess not.
1: Obstruction attempt?
0: Just gross. Can I hit you with a gross charge?
1: Yeah.
0: Charge of you're filthy.
1: Gross misdemeanor.
0: This is her second offense. I don't think it was her second time drinking toilet water, but.
1: Hopefully it was the first time.
0: Yeah. Mm, yeah.
1: Yes. Also, like, it's a breathalyzer. The breath comes from the lungs.
0: Maybe she thought because you smell the breath that breathalyzer
1: people,
0: would...
1: People also, like pop a mint, and, right. like, that's going to make a difference.
0: It doesn't.
1: You know.
0: It doesn't.
1: No.
0: So, Florida or no?
1: I'm basing this strictly on the Mini Cooper.
0: Uh-huh.
1: And I'm going, nah.
0: What about Mini Cooper says not Florida?
1: Is it Florida, I feel like you'd have something else. You wouldn't have a Mini Cooper. Mini Cooper feels like a Northeast thing.
0: All right. You're kind of close. It's not Florida.
1: Okay.
0: It's not the Northeast. It is the East, though. Virginia.
1: Virginia. I mean, that's
0: it's
1: close.
0: Not the
1: it's not the Northeast, but I mean it.
0: It's not the Northeast. Don't even try it. It's the East.
1: Northeast-ish?
0: Nah. No. Not even. Southeast, yes.
1: Virginia's not South.
0: Nah. It's more Southeast than it's North. Yeah. People count Virginia in the South.
1: Really?
0: Sometimes they do.
1: Okay.
0: Yeah, West Virginia.
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1: So yesterday we talked about Wendy's and their new emo album.
0: Oh, man, it's so good.
1: It's just so good.
0: It is so good. And it's available right now. They got it on CD.
1: And I was going to talk about this story yesterday. And I was like, no, I don't want to, like, dim the shine on Wendy's. Because this really isn't about Wendy's.
0: Uh-huh.
1: It just happened at a Wendy's.
0: Okay.
1: Wendy's.
0: Okay.
1: It's more about someone having a horrible excuse for doing something horrible and getting caught. So there was a manager at Wendy's who had an employee that was neurodivergent and perhaps developmentally disabled.
0: Okay.
1: And they were frustrated with this employee because they kept leaving their station, you know, wandering off and doing something, you know, you need to be back at the fryer. So they tied the employee.
0: Excuse me?
1: Using garbage bags to the workstation.
0: Not that it matters. How old is this employee?
1: Does not say, but they're an adult.
0: Because if this was, like, my kid...
1: Like, even if, like, if it happened to your kid who was, you know, who's almost 30, you'd
0: right
1: still
0: now,
1: be
0: mad. Right now, oh, yeah. Mama Bear comes yeah. out. She, I sometimes think that she enjoys telling me... Because me, normally, not always confrontational.
1: I was like, where are we going with this? Because
0: not
1: even
0: always.
1: You, self-centered, you're like, I've never...
0: I am not always confrontational, but when it comes to those kids,
1: yeah, I was gonna say with your kids, you're never gonna swallow your tongue,
0: no,
1: you know,
0: ever
1: when it comes to something about
0: no.
1: that. So luckily, another coworker was like, "I'm not gonna ignore this.
0: This is not okay."
1: And they took a video of it,
0: okay,
1: because they wanted proof.
0: Mm-hmm.
1: First, the police get involved, and the individual who was tied up was like, I'm fine, nothing hurt. You know, I'm not hurt in
0: any
1: way.
0: That's not the point. You should not have been tied to a station.
1: And the excuse that the manager gave, that the police took,
0: boy,
1: was that it was all for a TikTok video.
0: Shut your face.
1: And the police were like, oh, okay.
0: Where's the video? I would have said, pull up the video. Show me.
1: She didn't have the video, but they were like, oh, we're going to do this TikTok video.
0: Show me the video on your phone that you started to make. It might not be edited, but show me.
1: She didn't have it. Later, the employee who did have video went to the police station. Good on them, by the way.
0: Yeah, absolutely.
1: Like, managers got away with it.
0: I know in the airport they say this, but this should be relevant in all life. See something, say something.
1: Exactly. And one thing I do love about you is if you see something, you will say something. Now, I don't always love it when it's something I do that you see and you call me on.
0: I will say something.
1: But you will say something. And if you don't say it with your words, just say it with your face.
0: All over my face. Real bad. Real bad.
1: You would be a horrible poker player.
0: I know.
1: You're good at so many things, but you were not a bluffer. Your poker face, no.
0: If I can hold something in, it is a miracle.
1: When you don't tell me something and then I find out later that you didn't tell me, I am blown away.
0: I know.
1: Because you can keep a secret if you wish to.
0: But I have to really want to.
1: But you have to really want. And also avoid any conversation that is remotely connected to that subject. Because if you want to keep something a secret, you just avoid it. You're like, well, we'll just never talk about Rhode Island. It's not even a state.
0: Does it even exist? No.
1: It is out of my... Place that out of my mind until I can disclose the information.
0: So if I'm avoiding a subject, I probably have a
1: right,
0: secret
1: yeah.
0: about it.
1: I'm like, wait a second. What's going on over here?
0: Oh, man.
1: But so the employee who had the video
0: yeah.
1: turned it in. Now the manager has been arrested.
0: Okay.
1: For, what did they charge her with? Simple assault and false imprisonment.
0: That's what I was going to say. I hope yeah. it's like false imprisonment, like kidnapping type thing.
1: I mean, you just can't tie somebody up.
0: No. No.
1: And like, there's a safety issue there. You're at the grill, which, you know, what happens if the grill starts on fire?
0: Yeah.
1: I mean, flames up. That happens.
0: Mm-hmm.
1: I mean, Burger King's more of the flame broiled, but... Unsafe.
0: I'm glad that the employee said something.
1: I can't believe that the police were like, oh,
0: it was for TikTok? That's fine.
1: Oh, okay, cool. Do you guys need like a backup dancer?
0: That's like saying, oh, you put all the food on the floor and served it, but it was for a TikTok.
1: Oh, well, I mean.
0: That's fine.
1: I mean, good on you. Get those clicks.
0: No. Yeah. That's terrible. No. So I'm glad that they're facing punishment.
1: The fact that it took the other employee to go to the police station and be like, hey, guys, this is what really happened.
0: Yeah. And I kind of feel bad for the one employee that was like, no, I'm fine. No, you're not. That's not okay.
1: No.
0: It's not okay. Acceptable, and you shouldn't accept that kind of behavior.
1: I didn't get hurt.
0: No. Glad I wasn't there, because I would have definitely said something.
1: To see something, say something.
0: Shocked. We're all shocked that I would have said something. What? Brooke, speak out? What? Oh, crazy talk.
1: It just would have been like, no.
0: What is this? No, what are you? Untie that right now.
1: What are you doing?
0: That would have been the end of it.
1: Be better.
0: Exactly. Stop it. Calling your mother.
1: Stop it. Number of times I've heard that.
0: All right, we're going to recap the question. Am I a jerk for not sharing my lottery winnings with my parents?
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15: We're working to make the transition to more spotty showers late in the morning and for the rest of Friday.
2: Under these conditions, we only expect temperatures to fluctuate a few degrees over the course of the gray day. Southeast winds have picked up a bit more, with wind gusts up to 25 miles per hour possible. High temperatures this afternoon will be near the mid-60s. From the 10-11 Severe Weather Center, I'm meteorologist Jessica Blum.

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1: All right, so Gen Z says stop with the LOL because it is very disingenuous. Instead, maybe use LAO, laughed a little. A-C-O-O-M-N, air came out of my nose. I think that's what I'm going to start using quite a bit.
2: Or that's too many letters.
1: When I message back and forth with you, TJNW, that joke needs work.
2: Yeah, a lot. A lot of work. And the 2025 Social Security Administration's annual baby names data is out. The number one girl's name in the country was Olivia.
1: Mm-hmm.
2: Charlotte was number two and actually number one here in Nebraska. Liam was the number one across the country and in Nebraska for boys' names.
1: All right, we also talked about the Islanders introducing the PB&J with pulled pork, but the big thing is their Nerd Gummy Clusters grilled cheese sandwich. It's brie cheese,
2: yeah.
1: Sourdough bread, whatever. But I was talking about how I just didn't understand the PB&J. It's like deep fried with mm-hmm. the pulled pork, and you were like, that sounds good. Jody says the pulled pork over peanut butter and jelly actually does not shock me because some people who make their own barbecue sauce will put grape jelly in the barbecue sauce, so basically you're only adding peanut butter. And there's several places in town that make the peanut butter burgers, so I get pork versus a burger.
2: Yeah,
1: it's a little bit
2: good.
1: Different, but doesn't surprise me.
2: Sounds good. I like it.
1: Question, am I a jerk for not sharing half my lottery winnings with my parents?
2: Over on Facebook, the one with the most likes is from Kylie. Not a jerk. You could have kept it all and not given them anything because you won it. If it were the other way around, I doubt you would be expecting half from them. And Deb says, you're not a jerk. You were thoughtful. They are your winnings, and I say enjoy them. Give what you choose.
1: All right, we're going to end with the question on Monday. Sorry, real quick. What reality show could you see yourself on? We're going to end with good news. It's brought to you by Calvary Community Church. Several dogs in Georgia were rescued out of a storm drain thanks to the help of firefighters, animal control, and utility workers. Crews used catch poles to secure the dogs and carefully lift them out of the underground drain system. Don't know how they ended up there, but everyone's glad they're out and they're safe now. All right, Austin, in at 3, more Music Midday kicking off right now. Have a safe and hopefully kind of dry weekend. Bye.
2: Bye.
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2: We're working to make the transition to more spotty showers late in the morning and for the rest of Friday. Under these conditions, we only expect temperatures to fluctuate a few degrees over the course of the gray day. Southeast winds have picked up a bit more, with wind gusts up to 25 miles per hour possible. High temperatures this afternoon will be near the mid-60s. From the 10-11 Severe Weather Center, I'm meteorologist Jessica Blum.

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Shame, ladies, do your thing. Just make sure you ahead of the game. 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Prince couldn't get me, say my name, pop star. Who's the kid, play his name again? 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
3: We're working to make the transition to more spotty showers late in the morning and for the rest of Friday. Under these conditions, we only expect temperatures to fluctuate a few degrees over the course of the gray day. Southeast winds have picked up a bit more, with wind gusts up to 25 miles per hour possible. High temperatures this afternoon will be near the mid-60s. From the 1011 Severe Weather Center, I'm meteorologist Jessica Blum.

0: 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Today is your day. You're off to great places. 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
2: Cloudy, cool, and gray weather will continue through Friday afternoon here in Lincoln. Look for below-average temperatures to continue, with temperatures holding steady in the lower to middle 60s through the afternoon, with a southeast breeze at 8 to 18 miles an hour. We'll continue to see a chance for some isolated to widely scattered showers as we head through the afternoon, with better chances for additional rain and isolated thunderstorms arriving late tonight into the overnight hours. From the 10-11 Severe Weather Center, I'm meteorologist Bill Rentschler.

0: 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Today is your day. You're off to great places. 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

B107.3 with Olivia Rodrigo. Hi there, I'm Austin Michael. And mice with half a mouse brain and half a human brain. Sounds like it's from Halloween, right? But it's not. It's a new way that scientists have found to do research. I'm going to tell you more about that here in about 9 minutes. AJR, right now. I get

0: Happy to be me. That's Russell Dickerson with the Jonas Brothers on B107.3. Good afternoon, even though it's rainy outside. It's Friday. I'm Austin Michael, and scientists have grown brand new human brain tissue, which is amazing because our brains, you know, they can't really do that on their own. That said, there is one little thing about this. They grew the new human brain tissue in mice. What they did was they put human brain cells into the mouse heads, and not only did the tissue grow, it actually wired into the mice's meses. Actually, is it mice's or meses? You know, sometimes they think that Bugs Bunny was not educational TV. Mice's, meses. Anyway, the human brain tissue grew and connected to the nervous systems of the mice. And this, in effect, will allow scientists to experiment on live human brain tissue. That's something they haven't really been able to do before. And because of this, it could lead to discoveries about brain cancer, damage, and all sorts of other major health issues. That said, part of the mouse brain is still in there. So what they've done is they basically created a hybrid mouse slash human brain. Which got me to thinking that if any of them escape, we're going to have to come up with much better mouse traps. Hang tight, I got to do a quick break, but Noah Kahan coming up right after this on B107.3.
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0: We believe healthcare belongs where life happens.
1: Today we got four crews going at once. If we've got a job where my help is needed, I'll jump right in. That's the way business works. You got to jump in, get your hands dirty. Small business is the backbone of our country. It's certainly a big part of every town across Nebraska. I want to help people. 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That's the type of business we want to run. 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
0: Brian Health, in the middle with you.
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0: You could win two tickets to Ella Langley when you buy a Millionaire for Life ticket and enter the voucher number online. 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
2: Cloudy, cool, and gray weather will continue through Friday afternoon here in Lincoln. Look for below-average temperatures to continue, with temperatures holding steady in the lower to middle 60s through the afternoon, with a southeast breeze at 8 to 18 miles an hour. We'll continue to see a chance for some isolated to widely scattered showers as we head through the afternoon, with better chances for additional rain and isolated thunderstorms arriving late tonight into the overnight hours. From the 10-11 Severe Weather Center, I'm meteorologist Bill Rentschler.

Usher on today's Variety. B107.3 and more Husker women's volleyball coming up tonight as they take on Rutgers. Game time at 7 o'clock. And, of course, we'll have that entire game right here on B107.3. Plus, an hour of pregame starting at 6 o'clock. Mariah Carey now.

He's a college dropout, but I think he did it quicker than most people. That's Malcolm Todd hearing some B107.3. Yeah, he attended college for an entire week. He went for music production, then dropped out to pursue his music career. After 1 week, we'll ride it out.

B107.3. I'm Austin Michael, and if you have children, make sure to bring them by Ellie and Ad Books on Sunday at 10 o'clock. Brooke and Adam from the B Morning Show, as well as myself, are going to be doing live special readings for the kids. I picked my book. It's called 100 Mighty Dragons, All Named Broccoli. Our promotions manager has assured me that this book is a huge hit with her young daughter, so I'm expecting a lot of applause when I'm done. Tracy Chapman.

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B107.3. I'm Austin Michael, and have you been to the B107.3 Facebook page today and played my trivia game where you can win yourself a 4-pack of tickets to Roca Berry Farm? It's Who's This Rockin' Berry Trivia, and here's the question today. This berry was a member of a pop band that was created and promoted by the Ringling Brothers and Barnum and Bailey Circus. He then found bigger fame acting in movies and on a TV show starring alongside Michael J. Fox. If you get that correct, I'll put you into a drawing, and then on Monday morning, I'll pick a winner for that 4-pack of tickets to Roca Berry Farm. Plus, I'm going to give you the answer here in just about 6 minutes. Right now, The Weeknd. And I know

It's Alanis on today's Variety, B107.3. Good afternoon, I'm Austin Michael, and getting back to my trivia question today. Who is this rocking berry, which you can play along with at the B107.3 Facebook page, and up for grabs today, a four-pack of tickets to Rocaberry Farm. Here's the question today, and then I'm going to give you the answer. The question is this. This berry was a member of a pop band that was created and promoted by the Ringling Brothers and Barnum and Bailey Circus. For real. Then he found bigger fame acting in movies and on a popular TV show starring alongside Michael J. Fox. Who is this rockin' Barry? Here's the answer. He's the one and only Barry Bostwick. That band, by the way, was called The Clowns, K-L-O-W-N-S. And their song, Lady Love, actually charted at 95 on the Billboard charts. He also played Brad Majors in The Rocky Horror.

0: Picture Show, where he did some singing too. And he's been in several stage musicals and then finally played the mayor on the sitcom Spin City with Michael J. Fox back in the 90s. Again, the answer today is Barry Bostwick. Stick around. Harry Styles coming up right after this on
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0: 107.3. I'm Austin Michael. And if you have Disney Plus like I do, they just announced today that, yeah, prices are going up again. Luckily, it's not a whole lot this time. If you have the basic core subscription, it's going from $12 to $12.49. But if you have premium where they remove the ads, you're now going to pay $21.49 where it was previously $19. So going up a bit more. Oh, and before I forget, if you have the Disney Plus Hulu bundle, that's going to jump from 20 to 22. Sheryl Crow now.
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0: 107.3, and you might have heard us announce big tour coming up. Hilary Duff is going back on tour. She's going to be at the CHI Health Center on November 10th. And yes, of course, yes, we've got tickets we're giving away. 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Zara Larson now.
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0: It's time for B107.3 traffic, brought to you by Brian Health. Because life doesn't slow down. We're in the middle with you.
2: Good afternoon. For the most part, traffic moving well. We do have one slow spot, an earlier accident. Old Cheney and Nebraska Parkway. Looks like it might be just a little bit east in the eastbound lanes. Do watch for slower traffic. Old Cheney and Nebraska Parkway. We do have several construction projects we'll want to keep in mind. Highway 77 or the Homestead Expressway at Warlick Boulevard, West Benton Road. An overpass project with lane restrictions and lane shifts. That area can run slow. Do watch your speed in our school zones, neighborhoods, and

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2: As we get into the heart of our drive time, do watch for slowdowns. Nebraska Parkway and Old Cheney Road just east of there in the cleanup stages from an earlier accident. We do have some slow traffic along that route from 56th to 70th. Some of that likely the construction of turn lanes at 70th and Nebraska Parkway. Work continues on Cornhusker, 35th to Havelock. Lane restrictions and lane shifts. For street improvements, that area does tend to run slow. Make sure the headlights are on. If you see a trouble spot, call the traffic hotline, 402-479-1414. That's another check of your time saver traffic.

We have officially made it to the workday wrap-up on your Friday afternoon. Ned Spencer Boone and Lawson Michael. And coming up shortly, our Hollywood headlines. And in the headlines tonight, it's Weird Al in space, space, space. And Dolly Parton's very last recorded song is going to be a duet with U2. I got details about those coming up in about 8 minutes in the Hollywood headlines. Right now, it's Roxette.

0: The Workday Wrap-Up on B107.3. I'm Austin Michael. Let's check in with tonight's Hollywood headlines. The International Astronomical Union has named an asteroid after Weird Al Yankovic. It's basically Al Yankovic, all in one word for the name of the asteroid, so it looks like it should read Ali Ann Quavik, which I'm sure sounds just the right amount of weird for him. The press release says, quote, "The asteroid science community believes Weird Al's influence extends far beyond music. Many of us grew up listening to Weird Al's music while learning about computers, science, mathematics, and technology. His work has inspired curiosity, creativity, lifelong learning, and a sense of joy in discovering how the world works. That is precisely why we felt he belonged among the stars." End quote. I can't agree more. I love Weird Al. In other news, U2 has a brand new album on the way after a 9-year hiatus called Carnival de Luz. And there's something really special about the new album. It contains the very last vocal recording of Dolly Parton. It's a duet between her and Bono called Torn. The song is described as a tender country song detailing broken family ties that holds wider resonances. U2's new album will be out on November 12th. And that's it for tonight's Hollywood headlines. Let's check in with Time Saver Traffic.
1: 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Because life doesn't slow down. We're in the middle with you.
2: As we get into the heart of our drive time, do watch for slowdowns. Nebraska Parkway and Old Cheney Road, just east of there in the cleanup stages from an earlier accident. We do have some slow traffic along that route from 56th to 70th. Some of that likely the construction of turn lanes at 70th and Nebraska Parkway. Work continues on Cornhusker, 35th to Havelock. Lane restrictions and lane shifts. For street improvements, that area does tend to run slow. Make sure the headlights are on. If you see a trouble spot, call the traffic hotline, 402-479-1414. That's another check of your Time Saver Traffic.

The Workday Wrap-Up on B107.3 with Pink. And somebody was trying to tell me, oh, Pink's going to have to cancel her tour because she got into it about the whole Macklemore and Free Palestine thing that got him in trouble. And she spoke out against him. And now certain people are trying to cancel Pink. And I just looked at the person and I went, it's Pink. Pink has always said what Pink feels. And Pink is going to do what Pink does. And that's why her fans love her. By the way, she is supposed to have a new album sometime next year. Teddy Swims now.

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1: 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Because life doesn't slow down, we're in the middle with you.
2: On the downhill side of our drive time traffic, thanks to Keith for calling in. Sounds like Nebraska Parkway still running slow as a result of an earlier accident just east of Nebraska Parkway and Old Cheney Road. Do watch for slower traffic. We do have several construction projects. Keep in mind Van Dorn, 98th to 112th, that is closed for paving work. And work continues on the I-180 bridges over I-80. Do watch for lane shifts, lane closures, and the potential detour. Expect slower traffic in that area.
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4: Another round of showers and storms is possible as we head into Friday evening and Friday night for Lincoln and eastern Nebraska. Some areas of heavy rain will be possible, with 1 inch to 2 inches of rainfall possible for some spots in eastern Nebraska. Temperatures will stay steady in the mid-60s through this evening. We should be a little bit warmer as we head into the day Saturday, with highs reaching the upper 60s to low 70s, but with scattered chances for rain through the day. From the 10-11 Severe Weather Center, I'm meteorologist Bill Rentschler.

The Workday Wrap-Up on B107.3 with Stella Lefty. I'm Austin Michael, and only 15 minutes till we get into the next Husker volleyball game. Pre-game at 6 o'clock, game time against Rutgers at 7. No doubt.

0: Congratulations. Today is your day. You're off to great places. You're off and away.
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Big Red rolling in the middle. Manaea and Andy, 16 kills, no errors against Mizzou. Harper's had three straight good offensive outings. The Big Red and the Scarlet Knights are next.

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1: We know what it takes to win a Big Ten championship. It's not easy. We're not going to back down. We know that we have a target on our back, and we know that it's not going to come easy, but it's definitely our goal to go 4-for-4.
2: Free ball over. Here come the Huskers, up by 2 in the 5th with the ball to slide. Andy Jackson! Kaboom! Blocks for the Big Red tonight. 25-18. Huskers sweep their 11th consecutive opponent in Nebraska. Set middle back, Harper. Kaboom! Howitzer Harper.
1: For all those little girls, for all the people across Nebraska and across the nation and now across the world that are watching us, it could be their first time, so let's go out and give them a show.
2: Flip over, here come the Huskers. Center jump, Bergen Riley transition, fooled everybody in Lancaster County. She's got her second by Olivia. Huskers feed middle back. T. Sigler can only tip it. It drops! Olivia Mount. Huskers on
3: match point. This side, Andy Jackson. Kaboom!
2: We're down in L.A. Victorious yet again, 26-0.
3: Slide, Andy Jackson. Kaboom! Woo-hoo!
4: Lincoln back right. That's Maisie. Perfect pass. Center to Bergen Riley.
2: Point set match. Big Red. That's perfection. 30-0. She sends the serve across. Helmet, the good pass. Back set. Right side leg. Necky for the match. Kill. A&M defeats Nebraska 15-13 in the fifth.
5: They're pretty motivated, but I also think they've felt disappointment for 3 years in a row. So you want to make sure that how you leave and how we end this season feels great.
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2: 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Hello, Big Ten Conference. Tonight is opening night. Rutgers, 9-3, is here to challenge your number one Huskers, 11-0. Well, hello again, folks. I'm John Baylor. These stellar Huskers seniors, over 3 years versus the mighty Big Ten Conference, are 58-2 overall. 110-6. That's right. They played 116 matches. Wearing the scarlet and cream. 110-6. Rutgers, over the last 5 seasons, has averaged 2 wins each year in the conference. However, this bunch from New Jersey swept Arkansas and, in a 4-set loss against Vanderbilt, scored 20 or more points in each set. Rutgers has athletes. 6'1 right side Aspen Maxwell, transferred from Missouri. Their two starting middles are 6'4 and 6'5. Their two outside hitters come from Utah and Penn State. And handling their passing will be Papillion La Vista South alumna, senior libero, Kenzie Dierstedt. And then her younger sister, freshman Cammie, will help protect the floor as well. Nebraska's goal, feed the middles. Andy Jackson and Maniah Obeche 2 nights ago versus Mizzou, 17 kills, 0 errors. That is solid. Number two, pin hitting. 3 consecutive solid offensive matches from Harper Murray have been impressive. But then Therese Sigler goes down. Injury Wednesday night. Got good news to report on that. She's out tonight. Probably out against Ohio State tomorrow night. Probably playing Thursday at Penn State. Big relief. Minor ankle issue. She'll be back in a week, we hope. So, 2 steps forwards, a step backwards. Hello, Skylar Pierce tonight, at least in the front row. We'll see if she goes all 6 rotations for Terea. Rutgers tonight. Ohio State tomorrow. Number 14, Penn State on the road next Thursday. No peeking ahead. Oh, by the way, 2 weeks from now, Wisconsin is here. 2 weeks from tomorrow night. It's the 8th consecutive home match for Nebraska in a 3-week, 9-match homestand. And it's opening night in the Big Ten. Rutgers is here to battle your Huskers. And you'll hear it on the Huskers Radio Network.
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2: Huskers here at home, 8 straight here at home. One of them was at PBA. The Huskers enjoying a 53-match win streak over the regular season in a row. Last year, Huskers had a 63-match win streak overall. That was snapped against Texas A&M in the regional final. 63 consecutive matches, won at home. That's tied for 5th longest in NCAA volleyball history. The longest ever for the Devaney at was that 63-match win streak since the Devaney opened as a volleyball venue in 2013. And also those 63 consecutive wins at home. That's the second longest home win streak ever in Nebraska history. The longest, 2004 or 2009, the Huskers won 90 in a row at home. 90 in a row at home. And then 99-02, the Huskers won 63 in a row, and the Huskers tied it until they lost to Texas A&M. But as we speak, regular season only, Huskers have won 53 in a row. This is the 359th consecutive regular season sellout. 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No Treya Sigler tonight. Probably no Treya Sigler tomorrow night. Probably Treya Sigler back at Penn State next Thursday. Kenna Cogill, illness on Wednesday night. Unavailable against Mizzou. We await official word on her availability tonight. Nothing official report on Kenna just yet. But that's why we hope you stick around for the entire one-hour pregame as we get ready for Rutgers and Nebraska. Let us bring in former Husker All-American setter Lauren Cook-West. Good evening.
17: Good evening, JB, and hello, Husker Nation.
2: All righty, Lauren. No Treya Sigler. How does that change things for Nebraska?
17: I think it's a pretty big change for the Huskers. I think Skylar Pierce, she's ready to step in. She has that playing experience. Danny has brought her in times throughout preseason, and I think she'll step up to the plate tonight, and she's ready to handle that other outside position. However, I don't think she's as comfortable as Terea with passing and defense. Blocking and attacking, I think Skylar's great. Passing and defense is where my question marks are. And I think she'll, if they do let Skylar play all six rotations tonight, I think we may see her struggle at times with that passing and with that defense. But I also could see Danny potentially, you know, now that they know Terea is out and they're not scrambling in the middle of a match, I could see her maybe bringing in a back row sub to pass and play defense for Skylar.

0: And so, you know, if you want to win rallies, if you want to side out, you have to have a really solid first contact. So I think it's maybe even more important to have someone back there who can pass and play defense at a really high level.
1: Now, Lauren, if you're setting the 2026 Huskers and you get a good pass and you're in system, are you just going to set the middle every time?
0: Absolutely. that's not even a question.
1: With these middles, I mean, Missouri could not induce an attack error from either Mania or Andy Jackson. Or does that just get too predictable? At some point when you're playing an elite opponent, you have to mix it up a little bit. Or do you just go STM until they stop it?
0: I think you set STM as much as possible. And, JB, if I were setting the 2026 team, I would even set the middle, you know, on off-pass or off-dig situations where it's maybe not perfect, it's not right at the net, and, you know, maybe you're forcing it a little more. But here's why I think our middles don't become super predictable offensively. It's because they're constantly moving around. They maybe one ball, they're attacking an A right off of Bergen, right in front of Bergen, right in the middle of the court. Then on the next attack, you know, maybe they're running a slide all the way out to the pin behind Bergen. Maybe on the next attack, you know, they're going in that wide middle gap set. So they're just constantly moving around, mixing up what they're attacking. And then, you know, not only are they mixing up what sets they're calling for, but they're going crossbody on one play, then they're going wrist away on the next, then maybe they're throwing in a tip. So it makes it very hard to predict, you know, their tendencies, where they're going to attack from, you know, get your block and defense matched up against them. And so I think that's what sets Mania and Andy and Kenna, whoever we see in there, apart from a lot of the other middles in the country, and why it makes them really difficult to stop defensively.
1: Rutgers, a big underdog tonight. What area, with Penn State looming next week, Wisconsin the following week, what area do you think needs to see improvement in the next week and 2 weeks?
0: I think it's the mental game. And I honestly think Rutgers is a great test because Nebraska, this is not a top 10 opponent. We all know that. And Rutgers is still a good team. They're going to put up a tough fight, but Nebraska just has to focus on their side of the net, play clean, disciplined volleyball, focus on their mental game, focus in on each point, each touch, and really just try and not worry about the pressure that, you know, you're the number one team in the country. You have that target on your back. How do they erase that from their minds and just play volleyball and have fun and do it at a really high level? I think, and then Danny's talked about, you know, just having that grit, even in matches like tonight. You know, you're not playing a top 10 opponent, but how do you still show up and have that grit?
1: We have the head coach at the end of the pregame. We have a four-time, maybe in the future, a five-time Olympian on the pregame tonight. And when we continue, our own Jessica Cootie catches up with Nebraska's second-year assistant coach, Brennan Hager. Brennan is in charge of the middles. We'll hear that conversation from their podcast, The Dig, when we continue. You're listening to Rutgers and Nebraska. 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
3: Welcome back into the Nebraska Volleyball Pregame Show. I'm Jessica Cootie, and this week, as a part of our weekly podcast series, The Dig, I had a chance to chat with Brennan Hagar, who is coaching the Husker Middles this season, and wanted to bring you a portion of that conversation here on today's pregame show. Going back to Minaya, in one of the TV broadcasts that Coach Cook was on, he said Minaya has the potential to be one of the best blockers in program history, which he would know, right? That's big words. What is it about her blocking that sets her apart?
4: Her ability to be comfortable with being late. I feel like that's something that you have to kind of like get out of middles, or just once they get to us. I feel like a very standard concept in the high school game, or maybe the club level, is everybody wants to talk about, oh, you have to close the seam, you have to be on time, you have to get there. It's really not realistic, especially with some of the offenses that we get to play or have to play against, where it's so fast and there's physical players all over. Her calm demeanor and ability to react laterally, and she's just really, really good at putting her body in the right spot. And then, her just like natural touch blocking, it's pretty incredible.
3: Is it, they talk about sometimes it's athletes in any sport, just some people have that kind of IQ and that knowledge. Like,
4: yes.
3: It's just like that special ability. Is would you say she has that
4: too? She definitely does, yep.
3: Like how she can read it. How do you get better at blocking? Like, how do you practice it?
4: Oh, gosh.
3: Like, if you're not in a team setting,
4: you know,
3: if you're just, like, going one-on-one, like, you can't go to the gym and shoot like that. You know, how do you do that?
4: Yeah, you know, there's a lot of benefit to just having to fail blocking. And so I feel like we've seen that the most with Andy's growth from a blocking standpoint. I feel like she's a great example where we can do all of this technical training in a blocked setting where there's no stress, there's no outside stimulus, there's no setter who might set the ball tight, might set it off, a player that's taller than Andy, smaller than her. So it's a lot of, okay, we can do all this technique training where we're making moves outside of our body, jumping up and down, knowing where the ball is going. But it really is knowing your surroundings, making sure that your eyes are looking at the right thing at the right time, and then just making sure that all of that is clicking with the technical stuff. So it's finding a balance for each person and kind of like what they need. And we've done a lot more live stuff in terms of from a training standpoint. And so I think we're really good at the technical training, and so going into this season, I know that listening to what the middles liked from last year's training to this year, they wanted longer periods of live training, and so that's kind of what we've done. Mm. And so we're fortunate that the size of our roster allows for us to do that, which is great.
3: And when you talk about getting points from blocks as opposed to block touches, what goes into that and being able to score from the block?
4: Yeah, so in system is a little bit tougher, I would say, mm-hmm. just, you know, speed of offense and the unpredictability based off of who's setting. From a middle standpoint, in that aspect, we would love positive touches. If we stuff the ball for a point, that's great, but that's really not the number one priority. It's to slow down the offense.
3: Yeah.
4: And then from an out-of-system standpoint, that's where we're looking to know. Block balls for points, because we should know where the ball's going.
3: Okay, so this is one thing that they talked about in the postgame against FGCU on Sunday. John Baylor, Lauren Cook-West, they were loving Minaya attacking off 2 feet on the right side.
4: Yep.
3: Tell us about that. Why is she so confident in that role?
4: You know, she just is really, really dynamic as an athlete. And so if there's a way where I mean, she's great off of one foot, but this is something that, you know, Danny and I have been talking about. Like, if you're out there in transition, let's just run you off of 2 feet, because that way, I mean, if we're in a medium pass situation where Campbell or Bergen's off the net, she's still an option, and it's easier to attack off of 2 feet as opposed to one. And so she's great off of two in front, so we thought, well, as like a middle group, we're actually working on all four of them going off of 2 feet a little bit more in those types of situations. But Mania's just a great athlete, so it's not something that, you know, we're like really leaning into. It's just something that she's just capable of doing.
3: It gives you another option, I'm sure. And,
4: for sure.
3: And another layer to trying to defend Nebraska.
4: Oh, yeah.
3: Yeah. Okay, so going back to Kenna's performance, Mania is under the weather coming off the Big Ten Player of the Week performance. What was that conversation like? How ready was she to, I guess, embrace the moment? Obviously, very ready.
4: She's very ready. I mean, Kenna, that's why I wasn't shocked. Like, in practice, her mindset last year as wanting to be a redshirt, and then just her mindset to not even, like, second-guess her ability, almost. She's just, like, she's somebody who just trusts her training fully, and I mean, she got the call. Danny's like, Kenna, you're in. It was really like, okay, there really wasn't that much of a conversation of, we just went through our normal game day routine, all positional film. It was like, hey, they obviously knew that Mania was under the weather and somebody was going to step in. And I was like, hey, Kenna, like, these are some things we want to look for. And Danny called Kenna's name, and Kenna was unfazed. And so I think just the way that she's approached practice each and every day really reflects her performance in that.
3: What does that do for a coaching staff? It's one thing to see it in practice, but when you see it on a stage like that, knowing that she can step in and not bat an eye.
4: Yeah, I think it just further gives us more confidence in being able to, like, switch things up. I felt like I saw a video, I think, from Hale Varsity talking just about, like, the strength of our bench is what has led to so much success for us this year. And just each time somebody's come in off the bench, whether it's Skylar, Ryan, Gabby, Carrie, Key, Kenna, they've just all proven that they deserve to be on the floor, have a shot to be. And so if, you know what, somebody's having an off night, which that's going to happen, they're all human. I mean, no one's going to play perfect the whole time. There's somebody willing to step up and can step up in those moments. And so it's just really cool that we might be able to do that. And you know what? Okay, give this person a break. We might put them back in, see how it's going. And that doesn't fluctuate someone's confidence or, you know, lead to a bad performance or, you know, something like that, if that makes sense.
3: You can listen to that full conversation. It's out now on our Huskers Radio Network podcast platforms, on the Huskers YouTube channel as well. And The Dig is powered by Emeritus. 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
11: The flagship public university of two great states face each other in volleyball tonight. Rutgers, that's right. That's basically the University of New Jersey, public four-year university, selective, impressive academic institution, a team in an athletic department that joined the Big Ten about 10 years ago and is still finding its footing, including volleyball. They've averaged about two wins a season. In the conference season up until this year, that was 20 matches. So they were winning about 10% of their conference matches. Although last year at 12-20, that's just an 8 games below 500. So last year's team was their most successful in a long time. They're getting better. They got some athletes. Athletes on the pins, big athletes in the middle, 6'4", 6'4", 6'5". They run a two-setter offense, and this year, they took a tough loss to start the season, but it was the beginning of the season. That was against Purdue, Fort Wayne. They beat Bellarmine, Evansville, swept Arkansas, lost in four against Vanderbilt, had 20 points in each of those four sets, had 25 in one of the sets. They then went home and took Long Island University in four, swept Stony Brook, took Delaware in four, Ryder in three, went five with Bryant. So they just mowed down the Eastern Seaboard. But then they face Penn, and you're thinking they should beat Penn. It's an Ivy League school. It did go four, and Penn won. Not Penn State, University of Pennsylvania, the Quakers in the Ivy League. But it's not as bad a loss as you might think. There are elite players in volleyball who will go to an Ivy League school and get that degree rather than play for perhaps like a second-tier Power Four conference school. Maybe that's changing more and more because now it's not just free tuition. You're actually making money if you go to a Mississippi and play volleyball, or a Purdue and play volleyball. So it might be tougher for Yale and tougher for Harvard to get someone to pay full freight, because that can be like a $100,000 swing between what it's going to cost to go to the Ivy and then the money you're going to forego that you would be making if you went to an Iowa, potentially. But for now, there can be some elite athletes who end up at Ivy League institutions playing volleyball, and they can be a really tough out in the first round of the NCAA tournament. So Penn was able to beat Rutgers in four, and then St. John's was the latest victim of Rutgers in five. So they have won six of their last seven, and they are 9-3 as they come into the Devaney Center here tonight. Well, she's a four-time Olympian, and Los Angeles is only two summers away. We'll hear from Jordan Larson when we continue on the Huskers Radio Network.
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17: Welcome back to the Devaney Center. We're getting ready to play Rutgers in volleyball. My name is John Baylor. Always enjoy having four-time Olympians on the pregame show. Jordan Larson, how are you?
18: Good. How are you, JB?
17: Very well. Always appreciate the curiosity. Is it true you'll continue playing this spring?
18: I will continue to play this spring, yes. It's so surreal, but still in the game.
17: So physically, you feel great.
18: I feel great. It's amazing what 5 months off and having an off season will do to one person. I never had it besides last year and came back last season, and I kept feeling better as the season went on. I was waiting for this kind of lull and it never came. So, yeah, here we are.
17: All of us who are in some physical decline, age 40 and above, need Jordan Larson health tips.
18: Yeah.
17: Give us one beyond hydrate or maybe quinoa. Tell us one key tip that helps you stay so young.
18: Oh, man. I really have a lot of people around me that have helped, but I have done this little extensive blood test. I know that's kind of crazy, but learning just about what nutrients I'm missing or what I need to add to dietary things, and also the weight room is so important for me. So just building strength in the weight room, having the proper rest and recovery that I need. But I now take certain vitamins to help kind of adjust kind of where I'm lacking nutritionally.
17: Can you tell us where to find this test?
18: Yeah. It was actually a guy that was recommended through a nutritionist out in LA. He works with a lot of MLB players, and as kind of they age and they just want to get that 1% better. And so I've done it twice now. It's not a cheap test, but it's fascinating to just learn kind of where I am deficient and where I can continue to evolve and grow as an athlete.
17: Jordan Larson, you helped this team. You worked with these Huskers. Tell us what your role was and how long it lasted.
18: Yeah, so I'm still kind of working with the team a little bit. I'm here once a week and working with the psychology department and strength and conditioning of just like how to develop mindset training and, yeah, just understanding there's a lot of emotions that comes with high performance. So how do you manage your emotions in high pressure situations and kind of getting your nervous system back to kind of flow state is what we would call, even though you're not in flow state often. So how do you get yourself regulated and being able to function with all the distractions around you?
17: Do you have a sense how strong this Husker team is in those situations, or do we really not know because they just haven't faced much adversity?
18: Yeah, I mean, I think we're kind of learning that I think Nebraska is the standard amongst themselves. So how do they kind of almost battle each other? And I think that's where, you know, in practice, Danny uses them, you know, to find balance of competing and kind of getting used to some adversity, because like you said, it's kind of hard to, when you're just really good at what you do, and you know, it's hard to find that. But I think we're just trying to have those open conversations as much as we can and try to educate when the time hits and they're ready, they're prepared for all the things that could come.
17: Jordan, as you examine this 2026 Husker team, what is the area which you believe needs to improve the most between now and mid-December?
18: Oh my goodness, such a hard question. I think just, obviously they're very talented, but I think when that adversity hits, how are they going to respond? And meaning like building relationships off the court, having good relationships amongst each other. Not that that wasn't present before, but I think having open dialogue on how to solve as quickly as they can as soon as they can, right? Volleyball is a game of decisions, so how quickly can you get to the solution, you know, before the other team does?
19: Is there any chance you'll be on the U.S. Olympic team in Los Angeles in two summers?
18: You know how many times I get asked that question? I'm just not going to say any further information as far as, like, anything of my future. Right now, I will be competing with Love Nebraska starting November 1, and I'm excited to get back in the gym.
19: Four-time, maybe someday five-time U.S. Olympian Jordan Larson. Stay right there. We'll have more Husker pregame. Rutgers is in town. You'll hear it right here on the Huskers Radio Network.
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23: Yeah, watch the left corner right here, Chip. That stain is not coming out.
19: 74 native Nebraskans last year played Division I women's volleyball. Don't have the official number for this year, but it's got to be close. And there are two more here tonight playing with the opponent the Huskers will face and their sisters. Kenzie Dierstad, Papillion La Vista South, a senior. She'll be the starting libero. But Cammie Dierstad, a freshman, Papillion La Vista South, should get plenty of playing time as well. She's played in half the matches, and Kenzie Dierstad has played in all of the sets so far this year. So you got two solid Nebraska-trained floor defenders in the back row for Rutgers here tonight. The Big Red and Rutgers all time. The Huskers are 16-1 against Rutgers, losing in 1978. That one still stings. And then the Huskers have won their last 16 in a row. And Rutgers has been to one NCAA tournament, 1982, and the Huskers have been to every NCAA tournament except for the first one in 1981. Let's bring back Lauren Cook-West. Lauren, another 6-2 offense tonight. The Huskers have faced more 6-2 offenses than 5-1 offenses. Pretty unusual, the number of teams playing with two setters and three big attackers every rotation. Why do you think that is? Why is the sport trending more towards two-setter offense?
25: Well, that's a great question, JB, because I feel like when you ask most coaches throughout college volleyball, they prefer to play in a 5-1 as opposed to a 6-2. So someone needs to come up with some sort of study and figure this out. But I will say this, with a 6-2, when you're running a 6-2, something that Nebraska can do, and I think they did it really well in the matches where they were facing an opponent that was running a 6-2, is attacking to that zone one area, that right back area. You're always going to have a setter back there digging, playing defense. And so if you're attacking to that zone one area and she has to play that first contact, then it automatically pulls your opponent out of system. So if Nebraska can attack to that right back area, that zone one area, then they're pulling Rutgers out of system every time, and then Rutgers becomes very predictable. It slows down their offense. You know it's going to be a high sky ball to one of the pins, and it gives your blocking team more time to set up. So I also think that contributes to, you know, why our defensive numbers are, we're holding teams to a really low attacking percentage. You know, the amount of blocks we're getting, the amount of digs we're making, I think a lot of those numbers you have to credit really our attackers who are putting the ball, you know, in that right back area when we're playing teams that are running a 6-2, and then helping our defense just have more time and figure out where that attack's going to go so they can set up.
19: We may have an opportunity tonight to see some players who haven't played a whole lot. Jaden Robinson has only been in two sets the entire season. Coach Danny Busman-Kelly mentioned that if Skyler struggles tonight, it's Jaden Robinson next in, as Terea Siegler unavailable tonight and unavailable tomorrow night, presumably. And then Gabby DeVito's only played six sets. Perhaps the back row will get subbed out when Skyler moves to the back row, or Jaden Robinson moves to the back row, and that could mean Gabby DeVito, who can also attack out there. But then the player with the third fewest opportunities this year is Kenna Koga, and she is back healthy tonight. Seemingly she's practicing her serving right now, and she's just on fire when she does get a chance, hitting 429. How much would you like to see Kenna play tonight if the Huskers can build some nice leads this during the sets tonight?
25: I, of course, would love to see her to eventually get into this match and get some playing time, some Big Ten playing time, conference play. But it's, I think with the way that Minaya and Andy have been playing, I just, you know, they're going to continue to start, and Danny will probably keep them in there for a while. I could see her subbing in Kenna at some point if Nebraska has a significant lead, and allowing Kenna to get some reps. But I think, you know, it's the start of conference play. You want your starters to be out there, gain some confidence, you know, start off this Big Ten season on a high note. And I just think it, we may see, you know, some, we may see players coming in off the bench getting that playing time that we're hoping for. But I really think the majority of the match tonight, it will be that core group, the starting six group, minus Terea Siegler because of an injury.
19: Lauren, a lot of folks trying to compare this team with last year's team. A lot of similarities. Both started 11-0 to begin the season. But the two areas that just seem to be measurably better are serving and then that second outside. When Terea is healthy, she is just able to play all six rotations. She's so agile. She picks up the tips. Are those the two areas of the greatest improvement? And do you see any areas that are down from where they were a year ago?
25: I don't see any areas that are down comparing to last year. I don't really like comparing year to year, but because it's just, yeah, a lot of the same players, but you also have some different players out there. And so I wouldn't say there's any weaknesses compared or anything that looks worse compared to last year, but I do agree with you that here, well, I'll add this, JB, the out of system setting, that looks better. You mentioned the serving, and then just picking up tips, you know, especially that off blocker coming off the net, picking up tips, covering that donut area of the court, our wing defenders crashing in, covering the donut. I think all of that is significantly better compared to last season.
19: Danny Busman-Kelly will give her thoughts on her team, your team, the Big Red, facing Rutgers tonight. 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
17: Welcome back, John Cook Arena. Hey, there's the Terry Pettit floor. This is the Biovanny Sports Center, Nebraska Innovation Campus. My name is John Baylor. Here's the head coach of Nebraska Volleyball, Danny Busselum-Kelly. Coach, before this Rutgers Scarlet Knights match, let's talk about Terea Sigler. What is her status?
6: She's not going to play tonight, but she's okay. So she'll be back very quickly.
17: Maybe even tomorrow night.
6: Maybe. It's also like, you know, this might be a good time to give her a break, but it was not a serious injury.
17: What are the chances she plays against Penn State next Thursday night at 100%?
6: I'd say high.
17: Great. So this is a big relief.
6: Big relief, yes.
17: When did you find out? Well, take us to that moment.
6: Well, honestly, watching the film, was like, if this is something serious, that will be one of the weirdest injuries I've ever seen. So it's kind of like, knew it was probably not very serious, but it's always good to make sure and go slow and not push somebody to make it turn into something serious.
17: So what kind of evaluations were done of her left ankle, and when did you learn that she's out of the woods?
6: Well, JB, maybe we can get Jolene Emmerichson, our fabulous trainer, up here. I don't know what evaluations were done, but doctors, trainers took care of everything. I just got the report.
17: Okay. Now, I'm trying to learn more about Andy Jackson, because have you seen these images online? And it's not clear whether someone has done some editing to them or if, in fact, she jumps that high. So how high can she touch?
6: Andy, really, she only touches about 10.6. So that's not the highest we've ever had. And it's not, it's very high, but it's not like the highest in the country.
17: Why does it seem like she's attacking over blockers all the time?
6: I think just her speed off the ground is something that is super unique. So she gets up there so fast, where most players, when they jump that high, it takes them a long time to get up there. They're on the ground longer. They need to use more body. Andy's like pogoing. So I'd say that is part of why it looks like she's so high. But she's also very high off one foot, which she attacks off one foot quite often.
17: So the blockers are just starting to move, and they're just starting to jump it up. Forget it.
6: Exactly. Perfect.
17: Too late.
6: Too late. She's just, her speed off the ground is so unique and so special.
17: But she can probably dunk a basketball.
6: I don't know if she can dunk a basketball.
17: Does she have the highest touch point on the team this year?
6: We have not done that in a minute, but I know Jaden Robinson has a really high touch. Manaya has a high touch. So I think Andy is the highest, but not by a lot.
17: Now, if Therese Sigler's not playing, It's SPT, Skylar Pierce time. How's she doing?
6: Yeah, Skylar is doing great. She has been great all season, so she'll get some awesome opportunities this weekend. And Jaden Robinson, too. You know, hopefully we can give her some opportunities. She's, you know, done a great job in practice and really improved since January. And then you got some players that can play in the back row, so it should be a good opportunity for a lot of people.
17: So probably Carrie Linebach comes in for Skylar in the back row?
6: Carrie Linebach or Gabby DeVita.
17: Who's your back row attacker then?
6: Well, we still would have Harper back there for, we have three attackers, as you know, for three rotations. And then Harper would be back row for two of the rotations where we only have two attackers. So we could always sub Skylar back in or Virginia if we need one, an extra one.
17: So if Skylar's in the back row and you're substituting Carrie Linebach, I trust you're not suddenly setting Carrie.
6: I'm just saying, normally you really want a back row attack when Bergen's front row. You don't necessarily need one when there's three hitters in the front row at all times. So,
17: Rutgers, they look pretty athletic. What do you think?
6: I think they're a really nice team. They've got some good pieces. Their opposite played great against us last year. She really stuck out. She's back. And they have a middle who's playing great this year, really athletic and, you know, moves great and a big physical presence. So, you know, this is a very solid Rutgers team.
17: Did you have much time to prepare for them, or was yesterday just kind of a walkthrough?
6: We prepared a little bit, but yeah, not a ton. You know, again, we got to have some time to focus on ourselves without getting too tired or overworking with all these games.
17: You have a Thursday, Saturday, two-match week next week. Are you going to go pretty hard at least one or two days next week?
6: For sure. We'll go hard.
17: That's Danny Buss from Kelly. We'll continue this conversation when we come right back. Nebraska's getting ready for the Scarlet Knights from Rutgers. You're going to hear it right here. This is Big Red Ball.
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17: Welcome back to the Bob Vanney Sports Center. Huskers getting ready to play the Rutgers Scarlet Knights. My name is John Baylor. Continuing our conversation with the head coach, Danny Busboom Kelly. Coach, these four seniors, in their three-plus-year career, 110-6. And then in Big Ten action, 58-2. Both those losses were late in 23 and then late again in 24. Anyway, they seem to really emerge as a quartet, really, for the first time, perhaps, in that last match against Missouri. How strong were those four?
6: Yeah, they all four played great. And, you know, they've been playing well, you know, maybe just not to their absolute peak all season. And I thought that kind of came out against Missouri. And how fitting, you know, their last non-conference match of the season as seniors. So, you know, they really capped it off with a bang.
17: Let's start with Lainey. Is she surprised you a little bit on how effective she is back there?
6: I don't think she's surprised me. She's just the way I'm surprised. Maybe, I mean, I expect Lainey to be great all the time because she's a great player. But just the way she's handled being a DS and the way she's serving and really just like leaning into that role has been super, super impressive. And Pseudo might be the MVP of the season so far.
17: How about Bergen Riley? Is her game dramatically or slightly different than it was a year ago?
6: I don't think it's much different at all. She's just same old Bergen, steady. I think she's leading maybe a little bit differently and playing with a little more joy than maybe last year. But other than that, I mean, I think her game is very similar.
17: Have you set a goal for her for number of kills per set for herself? Not sharing it. No, herself.
6: No, I don't want her to ever force it. You know, we have such great attackers, so you want to be able to do it when it feels right. It's, you know, it fits with the rotations the other team's in. You don't just want to be forcing that all the time. Then it becomes ineffective.
17: Boy, she rarely gets stopped, though, because the defense is so surprised. Where did that come from?
6: Why don't you just so powerful with it? So, yeah, it's really good. But, again, if she did it all the time, I think they'd probably stop her.
17: Keys for Nebraska tonight?
6: You know, not much different than the usual. Continue our tough serving. We have to pass great. And I think, you know, not being cautious at all or safe with Trey out, we got to play our game and let Skylar do her thing or whoever's in there for her. And it should be a great effort for us.
17: That's Andy Best from Kelly. Her Huskers, your Huskers, taking on the Rutgers Scarlet Knights. We'll get you the starting lineup and then the first serve when we come right back. This is the Huskers Radio Network.
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19: 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Cloudy degrees in Lincoln, Nebraska. A bit rainy out there. And currently it is 7:01. 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Scarlet Knights are 9-3. Aspen Maxwell will be on the right side. They run a two-center offense. They'll have two outsides. They'll also have two liberos. She's a 6'1 junior. Transfer from Missouri, hitting 2-4-8. The other right side will be Malia Romas, 6'4 freshman. Kalita, Ohio, hitting 2-7-4. The outsides will be Karis Willow. And Karis Willow is a 6'4 fifth-year player from Penn State, transferred over to Rutgers this year. And then Skylar George, 6-foot redshirt junior from Utah by way of Syracuse. So this is her third college. She played at Utah and is finishing up at Rutgers. Skylar George, 6 feet tall. And Karis Willow, former Penn State Lion, is 6'4.